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5: 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Ito ang Pinoy kultura.
9: Abakada. Ang abakada, sounds that make up Tagalog words, pagbigkas at pagsulat ng mga titik o letra sa Tagalog, the basis for our national language. Steam It, Panahon TV, Tagalog Lang, Metro Scene, and Wiki dig into its evolution. Records start with the baybayin, the alphabet used by the early Filipinos in the 1600s. From the Tagalog root word baybay, meaning to spell, baybayin was apparently derived and influenced by Indic and Javanese scripts. There was also the alibata, Paul Rodriguez Versosa named that in 1914, was based on the Arabic alphabet from the Maguindanao Moros, but was modified when the Spanish came. The Spanish introduced the Latin and Spanish alphabet called abecedario, the original alphabet of the Catholicized Filipinos. You could say the Romanized version of baybayin. Then the Americans came and introduced the English language and its 26-letter alphabet. Because there was fear of losing the abecedario, the government ordered the adoption of a Tagalog-based national language. They also wanted a dictionary and grammar book. That's where writer and former Senator Lope K. Santos comes in. In 1939, he developed ang Balarila ng Wikang Pambansa. Abakada became the national alphabet from 1940 to 1976. Noong 1976, ang Department of Education, Culture, and Sports ay nag-issue ng revised alphabet. Dinagdag ang mga letrang C, CH, F, J, Elye, Enye, Q, RR, V, X, at Z. They called it Enriched Alphabet or Pinagyamang Alpabeto. More tweaks follow, and in 1987, the Filipino alphabet was published yet again with 28 letters. What you'd recognize is our modern alphabet. 26 letters from the Latin alphabet and the Spanish N or Enye and NG or Nang.
5: Yan ang Pinoy kultura because our culture is cool.
10: Magandang araw, si Didong Dantes po ito. 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

0: 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Si Ferdinand Edralin Marcos Sr., who was born on September 11, 1917, and died on September 28, 1989. So that was exactly 37 years ago today. So we remember him in prayer, and we also continue to pray for the success of his son, no? Our current president, Ferdinand Romualdez Marcos Jr., no? So I'm sure a lot of people nationwide remember the significance of the Marcos presidency, the Marcos Sr. presidency, which lasted for 20 years, starting 1966 to 1986, now, right after the EDSA 1 revolution. So today we also have the 30th day of the Senate Impeachment Court, and ang pag-uusapan actually ay patuloy yung Article 2, which is the alleged unexplained wealth and the failure to truthfully disclose assets in the SALN of the Vice President from 2022 to 2024, and failure to divest and willfully continued yung ano yung business interest niya. 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Antabayanan natin yung pagpatuloy sa hearing, no, sa Senate Impeachment Court on day 30. Eksaktong 30 days na since it started. The key issues actually are the proceedings, no, which center on the allegations of ill-gotten wealth or unexplained wealth, and then the violation of the SALN and the failure again to divest from separate financial and business interests. No? There will be cross-examinations sa mga witnesses. No? And I think we are expecting former Senator Antonio Sani Trillanes IV to appear, and si Bastet Duterte also. No? But syempre, during the impeachment, nagbabago actually yung mga iimbitahin na tao. No? 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But it is an ongoing trial, so we will be on the lookout for that. Magpunta muna tayo kay Melanie Valdos Reyes. Meron siyang report, no? House prosecution nakatakdang ipisinda ang ugnayan ni na Vice President Sara Duterte at Jaime Cruz. 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
1: Ang paglilitis. The impeachment hearing of Vice President Sara Duterte. A Radyo Pilipinas coverage.
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0: 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Antabayan natin yung mga ibang reports na papasok, no, as the day continues starting this morning. Nais ko sanang humingi ng konting paumanhin na I'm doing a Zoom now, no. As you know, pag Monday, medyo busy tayo dito sa opisina, no, because of the flag ceremony. And that happens also to all of the government offices nationwide. But just the same, we are doing a live program today, and we are awaiting mamaya yung Senate impeachment trial. Pero mukhang half day yata ngayon. Government offices will be observing the half day schedule today. No? 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Guy?
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0: 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So that's another good news, no? And also, dun naman sa Central Visayas wage adjustment, the National Wages and Productivity Commission or the NWPC approved a 42 peso wage increase for over 337,000 workers in the Central Visayas. These are two good news that we can really be happy with, no? Punta tayo naman kay Alvin Baltazar. Meron siyang live report. Pangulong Ferdinand R. Marcos Jr. dumating na sa President Corazon C. Aquino National High School sa Barangay 184 sa lungsod ng Pasay para sa recognition Program for International Student Assessment Participating Schools and Education Partners. Alvin?
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4: na daw mga dumating na kasi Pangulong Ferdinand na Marcos Jr. dito sa President Corazon C. Aquino National High School sa Barangay 184 sa lungsod ng Pasay. 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
0: Maraming salamat, Alvin Baltazar, na Radyo Pilipinas, Radyo Publiko. Nandiyan sa ngayon sa Barangay 184, no? Sa Pasay City, para sa recognition ng International Student Assessment Participating Schools and Education Partners, or otherwise known as the PISA, no? PISA. Ito po yung magbibigay daan para sa mga deserving students, no? Sa para kasi marami sa ating mga mag-aaral, they really want to expand yung kanilang knowledge, no? And we're doing partnership with other university schools and universities, no? And educational institutions in other countries. So we have been an avid participant to this program. So this is another bit of good news under the Ferdinand R. Marcos Jr. Program. Of course, the knowledge that the DepEd Secretary is there, no? Si Sunny Angara. So ngayon, aantabayan na natin, as always, the Senate Impeachment Court, yung paglilitis, no? Sa pangalawang pangulo, at aalamin natin actually kung sino-sino yung mga pupunta doon, no? Mga witnesses, no? Just the same, gusto kong manawagan muna, kasi po napapansin ko na doon po sa mga stasyon ng MRT, no? Or yung Metro Rail Transit, alam niyo po, marami pong commuters na mga elderly o yung mga senior citizens. Well, katulad ko, may isang senior citizen na. 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As soon as you enter, ang layo pa ng lalakarin ng isang senior citizen dun sa designated senior car. Yung first car yun eh. This is exclusively reserved for senior citizens, tsaka yung may kapansanan, yung passengers with small children or masanggol, tapos yung may disabilities, no? Pero nandun sila sa first car. So, ang layo pa ng lalakarin nila to get to that reserved car for these people, no? The elderly, the senior citizens, yung disabled, tsaka yung mga may hawak na sanggol, mga young children. ang aking suggestion at panawagan sa MRT management, ilipat yun sa last car para pagpasok ng disabled na pasahero or yung elderly, nandun na kaagad. 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So, mag-iintay na naman ng next car. Anyway, that's just a matter that I wish to bring to the attention of the MRT management, no? On behalf of senior citizens like me and the disabled people na hindi na sila maglalakad ng malayo. So, anyway, nandito na po ang talimpati ng Pangulong Ferdinand R. Marcos Jr., no? So, we will await for his message right now with Alvin Baltasar na babalikan natin siya.
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5: Ang maganda riyan ay talagang nakikita na, nalalaman ngayon natin kung ano sa mga ginagawa natin ay talagang nagbibigay, nagbubunga ng magandang resulta. At kaya naman, tayo naman ay tuntua at effective ang ating mga ginagawa. Bago pa ako before I continue, allow me to of course greet the distinguished guests who are here with us today. Pasay Congressman Congressman Tony Calixto, Pasay City Mayor Emmy Calixto Rubiano, the officials and employees of the Department of Education, and of course the most important group that is here today, our teachers, our parents, and our learners, the participants of the program for international student assessment, my fellow workers in government, ladies and gentlemen, good morning. A few weeks ago, the Organization for Economic Cooperation and Development, or OECD, released the results of the Program for International Student Assessment, or the PISA 2025. This assessment provides us with a clear picture of what our 15-year-olds can do with what they have learned. After all, education is not just about what students know and what they learn. We want our children to understand what they read, apply mathematics to solve day-to-day problems, and use science to improve their lives. And that is why it was very gratifying. I was talking to some of the teachers before we came here. At tinanong ko sa kanila, ano ang bago na ginagawa natin na hindi natin ginagawa noon? Ay dahil ang sagot nila, ang isa sa pinakamahalaga na sagot nila ay ika nila, ngayon hindi lang natin hinihingi sa estudyante yung sagot kung ano yung answer. 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Bakit mahalaga na alam ninyo na 1 plus 1 equals 2? Why is that important? Why is it important that you know why the sky is blue? Why is that important? What is the science behind it? And that leads to a deeper understanding of the subjects that they are learning. And that's why, compared with our results from 2022, we have seen improvements. It was taken by 8,072 15-year-old learners from 208 schools across the country. And our scores increased by 20 points in reading, 17 points in science, and 16 points in mathematics. Of course, this achievement was brought by years of consistent guidance, encouragement, and support, of course, from our teachers, the families, schools, communities, and all our partners. That is why today we are here to recognize the people and the institutions that helped make all this possible. We thank our participating schools, our school leaders, the learners, of course, their parents, local government partners, everyone who contributed to this milestone. We appreciate our teachers who have spent long hours in the classroom, guiding our learners so that they can perform well in this assessment. And not only within normal school hours, dinadagdagan pa ng Sabado, dinadagdagan pa ng isa pang oras o dalawa pang oras para matiyak na ang ating mga estudyante ay up to standard. O kundi nahihirapan man silang, ay natuturuan sila para maunawaan nila kung ano yung kanilang mga leksyon. So let us also acknowledge our partners who worked with us to prepare for PISA 2025. Amongst those are Front Learners, the Khan Academy Philippines, connected by her legacy, the IT and Business Process Association of the Philippines, Rebisco Global Food Ventures, and One Meralco. As we move forward, we need to make sure that more learners benefit from this administration's initiatives. Education remains this administration's highest priority. This year, the education budget reached its highest level in the history of the Philippines. The ARAL program helps learners from kindergarten to grade 10 to catch up in reading, mathematics, and in science. And along with this, the revised K-10 curriculum enables schools to give more attention to the literacy, numeracy, and foundation skills of our learners. We are also supporting children even before they enter school. Through the first 1,000 days program, we champion maternal and child health and nutrition. Ito po yung ating first 1,000 day program is the support that we give to parents and the sanggol pa, tinutulungan na natin. First 1,000 days that covers, that starts on conception. So buntis pa yung mother, ay tinutulungan na natin sa nutrition, tinutulungan na natin sa paggamot, tinutulungan na natin sa lahat ng bagay para maging ligtas at maging malusog ang kanyang anak. Patuloy ito hanggang nakapanganak na, at we continue this for the next two and plus years after birth. And after that, ang tutulungan ang sasalo naman sa kanila ay yung ating mga feeding program. Meron po dyan yung walang gutom food program. At sa mga eskwela, meron talaga tayong feeding program na dati kindergarten hanggang grade 1 lang ay pinalawak natin para lahat na mga stunted, lahat na masyadong payat,

0: them to discover the world beyond the classroom. Guide them in using our technology so that it becomes a tool for learning. To our learners, keep asking questions. Look at things from different points of view. Do not be afraid to change your mind when you learn something new. There is a very important saying that kung minsan, sinasabi natin, pagka may kinakausap tayo, nagpapaliwanag tayo, hindi matanggap-tanggap ang tinuturo. Well, you should remind whoever that is that you are talking to that tama yung kasabihan. To change one's opinion, to change one's view is the prerogative of an intelligent mind. So let us teach our children to be intelligent. Let us teach our children to question. Let us teach our children to understand. Because their discipline, their curiosity, and the love of learning will help shape. Now, I'll take that back. Their love of learning, their curiosity will not help shape. It will shape the future of our country. What you see, these students that we see here, this is nothing less than the future of the Philippines. And how that is the most important thing, the most important contribution that we can make to our country, to the future of our country, and to make to the future generations of Filipinos is to provide them with a good education. So let us build a bagong Pilipinas where every Filipino child can learn, they can grow, and become the absolute best that they can be. Maraming salamat po. Mabuhay po kayong lahat. Mabuhay ang bagong Pilipinas.
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4: Maraming salamat sa iyo, Alvin Baltasar, na kasalukuyan nandiyan ngayon sa Barangay 184, doon sa Pasay City, sa Corazon, si Aquino National High School, no? For the PISA program, no? Which was attended by no less than our President Ferdinand Bongbong Marcos Jr. and our Deputy Secretary, si Sunny Angara. And of course, the other officials of the DepEd and the other teachers and students, no? So, magandang balita uli ito galing sa ating Pangulo. 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
7: 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Anyway, we will be awaiting for the Senate Impeachment Court, which is day 30 today, no? I'm not sure kung hanggang anong oras yan kasi para sa mga government offices, I think we are having a half day lang ngayon, no? So, ako'y magpapaalam na at oras po ay 9:50 na po ng umaga. Tomorrow, I will be going live again with a special guest. But before that, I would like to say thank you again to the Radyo Pilipinas technical team. No? Sila Alvin Pelgone, Arnel Villamor, Mark Bokiron at si Mary Ann Milos. At syempre, aking executive producer, walang iba kundi si Christopher Tirampulo. So I will say goodbye for now and I hope you have a good day. It is a cloudy day but as always, pabago-bago ang panahon. No? Minsan maulan, minsan maaraw. But just the same, ang panawagan ko sa inyo, lagi tayong dapat nakahanda sa ating mga rain gear, no? Yung payong at yung jacket, just in case. So I'll say goodbye now. I will see you tomorrow. So maraming salamat for joining us in this program, Leslie Bocobo Live. Again, God bless you, God bless the Philippines, and God bless the Filipino people. Maraming salamat po sa inyo lahat.
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8: Magandang umaga, Luzon, Visayas at Mindanao. 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Strong political will i-apply ni Pangulong Ferdinand R. Marcos Jr. sa mga pasaway sa social media platforms. 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
22: To exhaust all full potential of all the markets that DTI can provide for these export companies. He also pushed to make sure that we get all the free trade agreements done.
21: Kaliwat kanan ng free trade agreements at trade fairs na nagkoconnect sa mga produktong Pinoy sa global buyers. 2025, umabot ang export ng Pilipinas na mahigit $84 billion. 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
26: The marking of the SEC documents which was brought by the witness previously, we would want it to be a single exhibit. P-Roman numeral 2, 271, page 1. And the same be continuously paginated, Your Honor.
27: Duly noted.
26: Before proceeding, we yield to Congressman Jocno, please.
27: Will you be handling the cross-examination, Honorable Jocno?
28: No, Your Honor.
27: Yes, what is your pleasure, Honorable Jocno?
28: If I may briefly address the matter of the request for admission. In the, so far as the objections that we received last week from the defense. If I may have a few minutes of the Honorable Court to make a manifestation and a proposal that we hope will facilitate the proceedings in this case.
27: I will allow it for a bit because the court intends to tackle that or take that up before we adjourn today, given that I believe the issues have been joined already, given the objection of the respondent. I will allow Attorney Sheila to respond as well with a brief rebuttal. Yes, Honorable Jocno, you may proceed.
28: Thank you. If you're honest, please. Good morning. Good morning to our colleagues in the defense panel. For context, Your Honor, the prosecution filed a request for admission to narrow the matters genuine in dispute, conserve the Honorable Court's valuable time for issues that truly require evidence and resolution, and ensure that the proceedings are conducted fairly and efficiently for the benefit of all the parties. Inihain po namin ang request for admission upang maging mas maayos at mabilis ang paglilitis po nitong kaso. Ito lang po ang aming layunin na tukuyin kung alin ang tunay na pinagtatalunan nang hindi na kailangan ubusin ang oras ng hukuman sa mga bagay na maaari namang kilalanin o hindi naman talaga controversial. The request covers certain self-evident and factual matters, including records produced and submitted directly by several banks in compliance with the subpoenas issued by this court. Among others, the respondent was simply requested to admit or deny the existence, genuineness, and authenticity of these bank records. On September 23, 2026, the respondent filed her objection. She principally argues that Rule 26 is supposedly inapplicable to impeachment proceedings, that requiring her to answer would supposedly violate her right against self-incrimination and improperly shift the burden of proof, and that certain requested matters allegedly implicate marital or filial privileges, are irrelevant, or fall outside the relevant period. With the Honorable Court's permission, the prosecution will briefly explain why the objection should be overruled and how resolving this matter may substantially streamline and shorten the presentation of evidence and conserve the valuable time of this Honorable Court. Your Honors, with due respect, none of the grounds raised by the respondent justifies the wholesale rejection of the prosecution's request for admission. First, the respondent argues that Rule 26 is inapplicable because impeachment proceedings are penal in character. But an impeachment trial, Your Honors, is neither an ordinary civil action nor a criminal prosecution. It is, as we have repeatedly said, a sui generis constitutional proceeding governed principally by the rules of the Senate sitting as an impeachment court. Where those rules do not specifically provide otherwise, the rules of court may be applied suppletorily, subject always to the control and discretion of this court. Hindi po criminal case ang impeachment trial. At malinaw po sa Senate rules na dapat gamitin ang rules of court in a suppletory character. Kasama po sa rules of court ang request for admission, kaya hindi sapat na sabihing penal in character ang impeachment upang tuluyang ipagbawal ito. The request for admission is not being invoked to alter the burden of proof or to compel the respondent to establish the prosecution's case and will not have that effect. Its purpose is simply to narrow the issues and avoid the needless presentation of witnesses and evidence on matters that are not genuinely disputed. Ang mga bank records na tinukoy po namin sa request for admission ay galing mismo sa mga bangko at idiniretso sa hukumang ito. Hindi po ito dumaan sa kamay ng prosecution. To be clear, the respondent has not made any claim that they are fake or fabricated. Ang nagsubmit nitong records ay hindi po mga pipitsugi na bangko. These are known banks who would not submit fake documents to this court. They know how important this case is. They know the whole nation is watching. Nakataya ang kanilang pangalan at reputasyon dito. That is why we are saying that the authenticity of the bank documents is not genuinely disputed. Second, the request does not violate the respondent's rights against self-incrimination. It does not require her to take the witness stand, give an oral confession, or create evidence that is not already available to the parties and to this court. More importantly, most of the requested matters concern only the existence and authenticity of documents already produced by independent banks in compliance with the order or subpoena issued by this court. Indeed, the request merely seeks recognition of existing records, does not compel the respondent to generate new testimonial or documentary evidence against herself. The respondent relies on authorities involving an accused in a criminal prosecution. These rulings, we submit, should not be mechanically extended to this sui generis proceeding, particularly with respect to neutral, indisputable matters that do not, by themselves, establish liability or culpability. Wala pong paglabag sa karapatan ng respondent laban sa self-incrimination, Your Honest, please. 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Third, the request does not shift the burden of proof. An admission merely dispenses with proof of a matter that is no longer genuinely disputed. It has absolutely no effect on who has the burden of proof. Ang purpose lamang po ng aming request ay huwag nang pag-aksayahan ng oras ng hukuman ang mga bagay na hindi naman kailangan patunayan pa. Fourth, the marital and filial privileges cited by the respondent do not justify striking out the entire request. Those privileges generally concern the compelled testimony of one spouse against the other or of a person against a parent or child. Here, the prosecution is not compelling the respondent to testify against her spouse, parent, or child. At most, any claim of privilege, if legitimate, should be considered in relation to the particular matter affected. It is not a basis for expunging the prosecution's request in its entirety. Hindi po nagiging privilege ang isang dokumento dahil lamang nabanggit dito ang asawa, magulang, o anak ng respondent. 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At kung meron mang particular na paksa na saklaw talaga ng privilege, yun lamang ang dapat tukuyin at resolbahan. 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Fifth, the respondent's generalized objections based on relevance, remoteness, or the periods covered by the records cannot justify the wholesale rejection of the request. At the very least, this Honorable Court has already determined that there was sufficient basis to require the banks to produce these records through its compulsory process. Finally, Your Honors, the request is not a belated attempt to cure a deficiency in the prosecution's evidence. Again, the bank's records were produced during these proceedings pursuant to subpoenas. Once the records became available, the prosecution properly sought to narrow the issues surrounding them and avoid consuming the court's time by presenting numerous witnesses simply to establish matters that should not reasonably be disputed. Hindi po ito afterthought, Your Honors. 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Your Honor, for these reasons, the prosecution respectfully submits that the objection should be overruled and that the matters covered by the request should be deemed admitted pursuant to Rule 26 of the Rules of Court. But, Your Honor, please, nevertheless, in the spirit of cooperation, and to avoid unnecessary delay or disagreement, the prosecution has a proposal or proposition for the respondent. In their objection, the respondent claims, and I quote, if indeed, this is from paragraph 41 for the record, quote, if indeed their intent was to shorten the proceedings, the prosecution has itself repeatedly utilized stipulations to dispense with the presentation of matters that are not genuinely disputed. If speed were truly the objective, the same course remained available. Since, according to the respondent, the same course remains available, we are willing to enter into stipulations with the respondent in relation to the bank documents, as well as other documents produced by witnesses through the subpoenas issued by this court. These stipulations will be limited only to three basic matters. Number one, that the bank records exist. Number two, that they were produced by the identified banks pursuant to subpoenas issued by this honorable court. And number three, that they are genuine and authentic copies of the records maintained and produced by those banks. Ganun lang po kasimple, Your Honors. We will withdraw our request for admission if the respondent will agree to this. The proposed stipulations would not require the respondent to admit liability, the truth or accuracy of every entry, or the prosecution's interpretation of any transaction. The respondent would remain free to contest the relevance, meaning, evidentiary weight, and legal effect of the records. Kung makapagkasunduan po tayo to the defense, we would be able to dispense with about at least 10 to 20 witnesses who would be testifying on the same things anyway. Kung iharap pa natin na humigit kumulang 20 karagdagang testigo para lang patunayan ang mga foundational matters na ito, malaking bahagi ng oras ng mga pagdinig ang masasayang sa mga bagay na hindi naman tunay na pinagtatalunan. In conclusion, Your Honors, the respondent herself expressly declared that stipulations remain available. The prosecution is prepared to take the respondent at her word. Therefore, we invite the respondent to engage in stipulations on these matters so that we can proceed with the actual litigation that must be done in this case. Maraming salamat po.
27: Before recognizing Attorney Sheila, Honorable Jokno, you filed a motion for admission. The opposing counsel, counsel for respondent, filed an objection thereto. You just delivered your rejoinder. Is it written, counsel? I saw you reading. So
28: I may submit that.
27: Can you submit
28: court.
27: That rejoinder
28: yes,
27: to the court, please?
28: Yes.
27: Court now recognizes Attorney Sheila for her sir rejoinder to counsel's rejoinder to the issue. You may proceed, ma'am.
3: Good morning, Your Honor.
27: Good morning.
3: We will no longer quibble with the arguments propounded today by the Honorable Jokno, considering also the penultimate statement that he had made in respect of the withdrawal of the request for admission in exchange for a stipulation. But before we respond to that new proposal in lieu of the request for admission, we would just like to address a few points which we will put in writing and submit formally to the court, given that the prosecution was also given the opportunity
27: yes,
3: to provide a written rejoinder to the objection or reply to the objection. The prosecution claims that the defense relies on authorities that only deals or involves criminal cases. That actually is not true, Your Honor. In fact, we have, as early as 1969, a Supreme Court decision. This is Pascual Jr. versus Board of Medical Examiners, which involves an administrative proceeding for forfeiture. And in this case, despite this being a mere administrative proceeding, the court nonetheless upheld the right of the respondent to the absolute self right against self incrimination. In fact, and I will state the ruling of the court, the broad all-embracing sweep of the self-incrimination clause, whenever appropriately invoked, has been accorded due recognition by this court ever since the adoption of the Constitution. Bermudez versus Castillo, decided in 1937, ganun na po katagal ang garantiyang ito, was quite categorical. As we there stated, this court is of the opinion that in order that the constitutional provision under consideration may prove to be a real protection and not a dead letter, it must be given a liberal and broad interpretation favorable to the person invoking it. The proceeding for forfeiture, while administrative in character, thus possesses a criminal or penal aspect. The case before us is not dissimilar. Petitioner would be similarly disadvantaged. He could suffer not the forfeiture of property, but the revocation of his license as a medical practitioner, for some, an even greater deprivation. The constitutional guarantee protects as well the right to silence. As far back as 1905, we had the occasion to declare the accused has a perfect right to remain silent, and his silence cannot be used as a presumption of his guilt. Only last year in Chavez versus Court of Appeals, speaking through Justice Sanchez, we reaffirmed the doctrine anew that it is the right of a defendant to forego testimony, to remain silent unless he chooses to take the witness stand with undiluted, unfettered exercise of his own free, genuine will. Why it should be thus is not difficult to discern. The constitutional guarantee, along with other rights granted an accused, stands for a belief that while crime should not go unpunished and that the truth must be revealed, such desirable objectives should not be accomplished according to means or methods offensive to the high sense of respect accorded the human personality. More and more, in line with a democratic creed, the deference accorded an individual, even though suspected of the most heinous crimes, is given due weight. To quote from Chief Justice Warren, the constitutional foundation underlying the privilege is the respect a government must accord to the dignity and integrity of its citizens. End of quote. Now, if the Supreme Court has applied the right against self-incrimination, or the right to at least remain silent, as far or as early as 1969 in a mere administrative proceeding, because the proceeding, as it had determined, carries with it some penal sanction, then all the more that this should be respected in an impeachment case, regardless whether or not this is a sui generis proceeding. Because the court had long recognized in In re Jorileño that an impeachment trial is highly penal in character. Now, from 1969 up to present, there has been a string of cases that the court, where the court stated that this right of the accused, the respondent accused in this case, not to testify or be compelled to testify is absolute, Your Honor. At kung ito ay ginagamit o kinikilala at ginagalang sa isang administratibong proceeding lamang, di lalong higit na dapat itong igalang dito sa impeachment case na ito. Pangalawang bagay na nais naming sagutin ay ang statement na no right or will be violated, or no right of the respondent will be violated by the request for the admission because it does not seek to compel her to testify. Ang problema ho rito sa ganitong assertion, ang ifinile ng prosecution ay isang request for admission under Rule 26, which the court had already observed to be a civil procedure means or mechanism. At sa ilalim ng Rule 26, sinasabi doon na in case na hindi makakasagot or ang respondent, no, dun sa itinakdang panahon para sa pagsagot sa RFA o sa request for admission ay may tinatawag na implied admission. Now, the court also had consistently said that an admission is actually akin to a testimony, kaya nga tawag admission. At kung ang garantiya ng constitution natin ay pinagbabawal ang compulsion sa isang respondent o akusado na mag-testify against himself, dapat ding pagbawalan yung pagtatangka na kumuha ng tinatawag na admission, no? Whether this is expressed through a response sa request for admission or implied by the operation of the rule under Rule 26. So, yung pong request for admission, bagamat kinikilala namin ang sinabi ngayon ng prosecution that they can withdraw the request for admission provided that we stipulate. Ang isa pa naming nakikitang concern dito ay hindi pa nga ho nasisimulan ang pagmamarka ng mga dokumento na galing sa mga bangko. In fact, I was just informed that more documents are set today for marking, Your Honor. Ibig sabihin, wala ring sapat na panahon para makita ng respondent at ng kanyang mga abogado ang mga dokumento na ito, and there will be no basis for any stipulation today or even tomorrow or even on Wednesday, Your Honor. And kung magkakaroon man tayo ng stipulation, our suggestion is that the proposal for stipulation be made at the appropriate time. And that appropriate time is at the time when the prosecution will make its offer on the testimonial evidence accompanying any documentary evidence that they would want to present before this court. Yun lamang po. Thank you.
27: Thank you. Kindly submit, Attorney Sheila. You will submit a written your written surrejoinder on this matter?
3: We will, Your Honor.
28: May I just make a short two-sentence manifestation, Your Honor, not really a response to the statements of
27: Yes, briefly, Honorable Jokno.
28: Yeah, I understand, Your Honor, that the exhibits from the first set of subpoenaed records have already been marked. What is ongoing in terms of marking are the documents that came in after, which I think can easily, if that is the only problem, can easily be surmounted by both parties. With respect to the other arguments, we will just submit our arguments, if Your Honor, please. Just as the last manifestation, Your Honor, I believe the members of this Honorable Court are aware that just like in legislative inquiries, when it's only when questions are propounded to a witness that the time is appropriate to raise the objection or to invoke the right against self-incrimination. That is all, Your Honor.
27: May I suggest, Attorney, rather Honorable Jokno, kindly put your request for reduce your request for stipulation in writing, so that the other party can intelligently comment on it, whether at a later or appropriate time, kindly do so. Number two, with your intelligence, Attorney Sheila, after submission, the court will make a ruling on the matter. Even if you're considering withdrawing it, should the stipulation be made by counsel for respondent in order to guide the parties prospectively how to approach this matter and this issue, and hopefully also serve as a persuasive basis, perhaps, in future impeachment courts. So the court will not disregard the motion and the objection, even if it is so withdrawn later, if a stipulation should be agreed upon, in order that this matter may be clarified. The court will issue the ruling within the week, if not tomorrow. Yes, Attorney Sheila, before we move on to the witness.
3: Yes, Your Honor. We'll make this quick. Just a short response to the last point made by a prosecutor, Congressman, the Honorable Congressman Chel Jokno, that the objection to any questions propounded can only be made through, can only be made at the time when the question is propounded. Actually, Your Honor, that is not entirely accurate, Your Honor, because it is also basic that the accused occupies a different tier of protection when it comes to the right against self-incrimination or the right to remain silent. Kaya po, mula noon hanggang ngayon, ang pag-apply ng garantiyang ito ay dalawang level. For an ordinary witness, tama iyon, that the objection may only be made at the time when the question is propounded. Ngunit sa isang akusado, dahil siya ay may ibang tier o level ng protection, this right is absolute, Your Honor. Thank you.
27: Okay, let's move on. Honorable Jokno, will you be the one to call the witness or will Attorney Irwin be the one to handle the witness?
28: May I yield to the Honorable Lead Prosecutor, Representative Luis Tro. But before that, just thank the defense for this exchange. It's always a pleasure to have this exchange of views with the defense counsels. Thank you.
27: Thank you, Honorable Jokno.
3: We thank also the Honorable Congressman Jokno for his grace. Thank you.
27: Thank you, Attorney Sheila. The Honorable Luis Reyes recognized. Who will be handling this witness? It was Attorney Irwin, right?
6: We will be proceeding with a cross of field jobs, Your Honor.
27: Yes.
6: And this representation will be assisting the witness.
27: And on the part of the respondent?
3: It will be Attorney Roberto Narvasa Batumbacal, Your Honor. Thank you.
27: Yes, Robbie. Kindly situate the witness, Mr. Supeña, to the witness stand. Attorney Robbie, welcome back.
7: Morning, Your Honors.
27: Ginong Supeña, naunawaan niyo po na patuloy kayong tetestigo sa hukumang ito at naunawaan niyo po ba na kayo'y patuloy na nasa ilalim ng pareho niyo pong pinanumpaan nung una kayong nagpakita dito sa hukumang ito?
8: Yes, Your Honor.
27: Okay. Attorney Robbie, you may proceed with your cross-examination when you're ready.
7: Mr. Supeña, good morning.
8: Magandang umaga po, sir.
7: Mr. Supeña, during your direct examination, you said that you were the division chief of the EGPOD, correct?
8: Yes, po, sir.
7: Yeah, can you remind us again, what does EGPOD stand for?
8: Electronic Government Procurement Operation Divisions, po.
7: And during your direct examination, you also said that the PhilJEPS, it was created under procurement laws. Do you remember that?
8: Yes, sir.
7: Yes. And the declared policies under these procurement laws are, tell me if I'm correct, First is to promote transparency, correct?
8: Yes, sir.
7: Also to promote public monitoring, correct? If
8: not
7: you are
8: public
7: aware.
8: Public monitoring.
7: If you're accountability?
8: I'm not aware.
7: Competition and government procurement?
8: Not aware.
7: Not aware. And Mr. Witness, during your direct examination, you said that the PhilJEPS portal serves as the single electric portal for all government.

0: practically anyone.
1: There are capabilities po kahit hindi po naka-register.
0: Thank you. So this the portal is accessible to merchants, correct?
1: Yes, sir.
0: Yes, potential bidders, correct?
1: Correct po, sir.
0: Yes. Public oversight committees, correct?
1: Yes, sir.
0: Yes. And you said that once the procurement activity is fully conducted by the procuring entity, they would have to upload procurement documents to fully close the bid. Do you remember saying that?
1: Yes, sir. As part of their responsibilities, sir. Yes.
0: Okay. Thank you, Mr. Witness. During your direct examination, you also brought a summary. Do you remember that?
1: Yes, sir.
0: Yes. And based on your summary, the documents that signify the award and the closing of the bids are purchase orders, notices of award, back resolutions, abstract quotation, and certificate of availability of funds. Correct?
2: Your Honor, sir. Please. Since, Your Honor, please.
3: Honorable Bistro.
2: Since the question pertains to the summary, which during the direct, the witness testified to he prepared, may we request that the witness be confronted with the document, Your Honor?
3: You have a copy of that already, right, Attorney Robbie?
0: Yes, Your Honor, we already have a copy of that.
3: Did you bring your copy, Mr. Supeña?
1: I don't have po, Your Honor.
3: Wala kang kopya ng summary mo?
1: I submitted po kasi lahat ng dala ko.
3: Wala kang dala? kindly furnish him, assisting counsel, kindly show if you have an extra copy. Unless you'll use it, Attorney Robbie, in which case may I ask the counsel, assisting counsel for the prosecution to kindly furnish the witness with a copy of the summary?
0: Yes, Your Honor, may we ask the prosecution to show the Mr. Supeña a copy
3: dahil
0: of...
3: Dahil baka kailangan ni Attorney Robbie yan sa kanyang cross.
0: Thank you, Your Honor.
2: May we manifest, Your Honor, that the prosecution is using the official court's copy.
3: Okay. For the record,
2: may I request that assisting counsel be allowed to approach?
3: Assisting counsels from both sides may approach. Mr. Witness, Mr. Supeña, you may refer to your table and or summary.
1: Sir, in what particular po yung documents? Sir?
0: Mr. Supeña, can you go to page 2?
2: For the better appreciation, Your Honor, of the viewing public, as well as the Honorable Senator Judges, may we request the tech booth as well to flash this summary being referred to by the Defense Counsel, Your Honor.
0: Your Honor?
3: Yes, Attorney Robbie.
0: Your Honor, there's no need to flash, Your Honor, so we can be quick, Your Honor.
3: Yes, there's no need, Honorable Bistro.
2: We submit, Your Honor.
0: Are you there, Mr. Supeña? Page
1: sir,
0: 2?
1: What particular document?
0: This is the table where you listed projects numbers 1 to 49.
2: I believe, Your Honor, that the defense is not referring to the summary prepared. By reference of a list of 1 to 49, I believe that the defense is pertaining to the Excel file which was extracted by the witness from the PhilJEP system as testified to by him during the direct examination, Your Honor.
0: Yes, Your Honor. I think the witness, I'm on the same page with Mr. Supeña already.
3: Yes, okay. Witness may answer. Mr. Supeña, you may answer. Based on the document you're holding on
0: so,
3: to, kindly describe it.
0: Do you want me to repeat the question, Mr. Supeña?
1: For clarification, for correction, page 2, tama po, press tayo.
0: Yes, page 2, this is the Excel file or the list which shows bid reference,
1: yes,
0: mode of procurement. Yes.
1: Correct, sir.
0: So, Mr. Supeña, let me ask the question again.
1: Please, sir. Thank you.
0: So, based on the summary, the documents that signify the award and the closing of the bids are, among others, I'm just reading what's stated in the document. So, these are purchase orders, notices of awards, the back resolution, abstract of quotation, and certificate of availability of funds, correct?
1: Correct, sir. Ito po yung mga in-upload ng mga procuring entities.
0: Thank you, Mr. Supeña. And that is listed under the column that you denominated as uploaded award document.

0: Correct po, sir.
1: And Mr. Supeña, the posting of the award, I will refer to them as award documents, Mr. Supeña. The posting of the award documents on the PhilJEPS portal signifies the completion of the procurement process for that specific project.
2: Objection, Your Honor.
3: Honorable
2: I
3: Minister.
2: Believe, Your Honor, that the witness is not or has no personal knowledge to answer the question as to whether the uploading of those documents actually completed the entire procurement process. Your Honor, I wish to remind the Honorable Impeachment Court that during the direct, he repeatedly stated that his testimony or knowledge is based solely on what appears in PhilJEPS system. As to whether, Your Honor, the uploaded documents signifies the completion of the procurement process is beyond the personal knowledge and even beyond the scope of the testimony of the witness, Your Honor.
3: If he knows, counsel, he may answer along those lines, if indeed he doesn't know. Objection is overruled. Witness may answer. Mr. Supeña, alam niyo po ba yung sagot sa tanong ni Attorney Robbie?
4: Based on the system po, pag in-upload na po nila yung mga document, these documents, once nag-create po sila ng award notice, will close po the bid notice created.
1: That's good enough for me, Mr. Okay. Your Honors. So, Mr. Supeña, let's go to the... during your direct examination, you also mentioned 49 contracts supposedly awarded to GenCorp. Did I get that correctly?
4: Yes, po.
1: Yes, 49. You mentioned 49.
4: Correct, po, sir.
1: So, based on this summary, you confirm that every contract awarded, supposedly awarded to GenCorp, had a corresponding award document, correct?
2: Objection, Your Honor.
3: Yes, counsel.
2: The question of the defense is misleading. There is no statement, or it was never established, that in every invitation or bid notice, there is an awarded contract, Your Honor.
1: Your Honor, I'm just asking the witness to confirm what is written on the summary that he said he prepared, Your Honor.
3: Again, witness is knowledgeable enough. He may answer if he knows.
2: We submit, Your Honor.
4: Can you please repeat the question, sir?
1: So the contracts to GenCorp had uploaded award documents based on your summary. Is that correct?
4: Only which po indicated po, yun lang po yung mga in-upload ng procuring entity.
1: And okay.
4: Yun lang po yung came into my knowledge po.
1: Okay. So, Mr. Witness, so of course, these uploaded award documents were uploaded on the PhilJEPS portal, correct?
4: Correct po. Uploaded, yes, to the PhilJEPS portal by the procuring entity, sir.
1: Which means, Mr. Witness, that these contracts awarded to GenCorp went through the PhilJEPS portal, correct?
4: Uploaded by the procuring entity,
1: yes,
4: sir.
1: Yes. And none of these transactions were hidden from the public, correct?
4: Yes, all procurement data are publicly available, sir.
1: And none of these transactions were hidden from regulatory agencies, correct?
4: If... based on the PhilJEPS system.
1: Thank you, Mr. Witness. So, Mr. Witness, insofar as your office is concerned, these contracts supposedly awarded to GenCorp went through the procurement process, insofar as your office is concerned.
2: Your Honor, may I make a manifestation?
3: Yes, Honorable Minister.
2: The witness repeatedly stated already that the testimony is based solely on what appears in the PhilJEPS system. So may I request that the defense raise questions along those lines, Your Honor. He has no knowledge at all about the actual bidding process. So that whenever there are questions on procurement, I hope that the defense will be referring to the system of PhilJEPS, Your Honor.
3: The manifestation is noted. Counsel may proceed.
1: Mr. Supeña, so just let me repeat the question. So these contracts supposedly awarded to GenCorp, insofar as your office is concerned, went through the procurement process, insofar as your office is concerned.
2: May I manifest a similar objection, Your Honor? I wish to request, Your Honor, the defense to be very particular about the use of procurement, whether he is referring to the actual procurement or he is referring to the system. Because if his reference is the actual procurement, we will be objecting to that, Your Honor.
1: Your Honor.
2: Because the witness has no knowledge with respect to the actual procurement process.
3: Attorney Robbie?
1: Yes, Your Honor. I think this court already made a ruling, Your Honor. And Your Honor, I am on cross, so I am entitled to ask Mr. Supenya any matter relevant to his direct examination.
3: Honorable Wister, the chair will just note your continuing objection with respect to this line of questioning by the counsel for respondent, which the court already allowed. If the witness knows, he may so respond. If he does not know, if he's not aware of the answer, given the limited scope of his knowledge with respect to Phil Jeps only. You may continue.
2: Your Honor.
3: You may continue, Attorney Robbie. Continuing objection of the Honorable Wister is duly noted and placed into the records.
1: Thank you, Your Honor. Mr. Supenya, let me repeat my question for a second time. So this means that every contract awarded to GenCorp, insofar as your office is concerned, went through the procurement process, if you know.
4: Again, sir, we are all basing it on the uploaded documents. And if they uploaded it and they created a notice of award based on the system itself, and pag na-create po yung award, I would assume po, kasi nag-create po sila ng award notice.
1: Thank you, Mr. Supenya. Mr. Supenya, also in your direct examination, you mentioned that based on the documents you extracted from the Phil Jeps database, GenCorp was supposedly awarded 49 contracts?
4: 49.
1: And these contracts were from, if I'm not mistaken, July 2022 to 2025.
2: May I request, Your Honor, that the witness be confronted again with the document? I think you are provided already.
4: Yes,
2: may we request the assisting counsel to approach the witness?
3: I think he has it with him. Witness may answer.
4: Could I refer, Your Honor?
3: Yes, of course, Mr. Supenya.

0: certain what specific procurement entity?
1: For each, Mr. Supeña, for GenCorp, I am just asking for you to confirm the an approximation of the years when these were supposedly awarded. Only if you can recall, Mr. Supeña.
0: Based on the PhilJEPS, meron pong na-award noong February 14, 2023. As early as 2023.
1: Okay. So, Mr. Supeña, still on your summary and the documents you were asked to brought last week. You confirmed that out of the 49 contracts, only 15 were awarded by the local government of Davao City?
0: Yes, based on the summary, Your Honor.
1: Yes, sir. And out of the 49 contracts, you said that 33 were awarded by PhilHealth Region 11. Is that correct? Did I get that correct?
0: Awarded, yes po.
1: Yes. And one contract was awarded by the Overseas Workers Welfare Administration Region 11, correct?
0: Awarded to.
1: Awarded. OWA. Yes, awarded. Yes. Awarded by?
0: Awarded by the procuring entity to OWA po.
1: Yes. And Mr. Supeña, are you aware that PhilHealth is a national government agency?
0: Yes. Sorry.
1: Are you also aware that OWA, Overseas Workers Welfare Administration, is also a national government agency?
0: Yes, sir. Because there are procuring entities registered in the PhilJEPS, sir.
1: So, Mr. Supeña, PhilHealth and OWA are independent from the local government of Davao City, correct? If you know.
0: They are different agencies.
1: Thank you.
0: Yes.
1: Thank you, Mr. Supeña. So, just let me get this straight. So, for 34 out of the 49 contracts that you referred to, so on the basis of the documents that you brought last week, so Davao City played no role in the evaluation or approving the award of these contracts to GenCorp.
0: I have no personal knowledge.
1: Thank you, Mr. Witness. So, Mr. Supeña, let's go to another point. Mr. Supeña, you said that as the division chief of the EGPOD, you are the overall custodian of the PhilJEPS data system.
0: Correct, po. That's repository. Correct. Yes, sir.
1: And as part of your functions, you issue certifications if requested.
0: Based on subpoenas, yes, sir.
1: So, Mr. Supeña, based on your direct examination, it is clear that your testimony is limited only to identifying and authenticating documents that the prosecution asked you to bring last week, correct?
2: Your Honor, please.
1: Your Honor, asked and answered by the witness.
2: The question actually is misleading, Your Honor. It's not the prosecution which issued the subpoena. It is the Honorable Impeachment Court which ordered the production of the documents which are the official submissions of PhilJEPS, Your Honor.
3: But as requested by the prosecution counsel.
2: I understand, Your Honor.
3: Witness may answer.
1: Mr. Supeña, let me repeat, okay? So based on your direct examination, it is clear that your testimony is limited to identifying and authenticating documents that the prosecution asked you to bring last Tuesday.
0: I just based those requests po sa natanggap kong subpoena, which came from, I think, the clerk po.
1: Yes, okay. So, Mr. Supeña, but you confirm your testimony is limited to identifying and authenticating
2: Ask
1: documents
2: and answered, Your Honor.
1: That you brought.
3: Move on, counsel.
1: Yes, Your Honor. So, Mr. Supeña, you were not personally present at any stage of the procurement process for these contracts.
0: It's not part of the mandate of the PhilJEPS office.
1: Thank you, Mr. Witness. Mr. Supeña. So, safe to say you were not part of the pre-bidding conference, Mr. Supeña?
0: It's not part of the mandate of the PhilJEPS and the function of the division chief.
1: You were not part of the opening of bids.
2: Your Honor, please. It has been repeatedly testified to by the witness that the knowledge is based solely on what appears in the system. And he has no knowledge with respect to the actual bidding process, much less part of the bids and awards committee. So we are entering our objection to the similar line of questions of the defense, Your Honor.
3: The continuing objection of counsel for the lead prosecutor has been placed on record. Counsel may proceed. Move on to another topic, counsel.
1: Thank you, Your Honor. Just a few more questions, Mr. Supeña. Mr. Supeña, let's go back to the documents that you brought last week. You did not prepare any of these documents, correct?
0: What particular documents, sir?
1: All of the documents. All of the technical and bid documents that you brought, that you extracted from Philgems.
0: Yes,
1: Your Honor. Yeah. Asked and answered, Your Honor.
2: We submit, Your Honor.
3: Asked and answered, counsel.
2: May we request that the witness be reminded to wait for a while before he responds to the question of the defense.
3: Mr. Supeña, ilang segundo lamang po. Wag naman ganong katagal.
0: Yes, sir. Yes, Your Honor.
3: Salamat po. Yes, Attorney Robbie, please.
1: Yes,
3: please.
1: Your Honor, just a few more questions. Mr. Supeña, still on those documents, you also confirm that other than certifying the documents, you did not sign any of those bid or technical documents, correct?
2: Your Honor, please.
3: Yes, Honorable Luisa.
2: May we be clarified on signing the bid documents? Because it was testified to during the direct that he certified and thereafter signed the documents. So may we be clarified on the context of the question about signing the documents?
1: Your Honor, that is precisely why I said other than certifying the documents, you did not sign.
2: Nevertheless, Your Honor.
1: You did not prepare the documents. So
3: that's what I heard too, that you had no part in the preparation of these documents other than overseeing the fact that these documents were uploaded in your system. Tama po ba, Attorney Supeña?
0: Yes, Your Honor. Correct po.
3: Lahat po yan, di ba? Whether City of Davao, whether OWA, whether PhilHealth, o kahit ano pang ahensya ng gobyerno.
0: Yes, Your Honor, lahat po. Uploaded po ng procuring entity.
3: Uploaded ng procuring entity, your knowledge is only limited insofar as it is contained in your system.
0: Correct, Your Honor.
3: And you had no part in the preparation of any of the documents.
0: Correct, Your Honor.
3: Okay. Please proceed, counsel.
1: So, Mr. Supeña, your testimony is primarily based on documents prepared by third parties. Is that correct?
0: Prepared and uploaded by the procuring entities.
1: Thank you. Thank you, Mr. Supeña. And finally, Mr. Supeña, you cannot say that any of these contracts were awarded irregularly. Is that correct?
2: Objection, Your Honor. That is beyond the competence of the witness, Your Honor.
1: Your Honor,
2: the witness is not competent in as far as irregularity or regularity of contracts are concerned, Your Honor. As a matter of fact, it has been repeatedly stated that the testimony is limited only to what appears in the PhilJab system. As to whether they are irregular or regular, it is beyond the scope of the testimony. It is beyond the knowledge of the witness, Your Honor.
3: If he knows, counsel, because the chair would also like to know if from their point of view they can see any absence of compliance, whether you call it irregularity or lack of compliance. Chair would also like to know if indeed from his point of view he would see it from where he is seated. Witness may answer if you know.
0: The oversight and compliance po is not part of the mandate of the PhilJab's office. We are merely the repository of the procurement data, sir.
1: Your Honor, nothing further to cross.
3: Just to clarify, so hindi niyo po alam kung may mali o palpak o hindi tamang dokumento ang sinumite?
0: Tama po, Your Honor.
3: Kaninong trabaho po yun?
4: Mga kabayan, pansamantal po nating iiwan ang special coverage sa 30th araw ng paglilitis, the impeachment hearing of Vice President Sara Duterte upang bigyang daan ang mga balitang hatid ng Radyo Pilipinas News Nationwide kasama sina Jan Mogol at Chad Oliva. 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
6: We know you're always on the go. On the go. Pero ang mahuli sa balita is always a big no-no. Kaya, Radyo Pilipinas is here to keep you updated. 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

0: topic po, I think nag-explain na rin naman ng DFA, but we want to hear you.
1: Honorable Redon, who will be presenting the witness? Kindly situate Major Police Major Sangalang
2: Pribitas na. Nagbigay?
1: Who will be presenting?

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30: 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The impeachment hearing of Vice President Sara Duterte. A Radyo Pilipinas, Radyo Publiko coverage.
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32: A Radyo Pilipinas coverage.
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0: These stipulations will be limited only to three basic matters. Number one, that the bank records exist. Number two, that they were produced by the identified banks pursuant to subpoenas issued by this honorable court. And number three, that they are genuine and authentic copies of the records maintained and produced by those banks. Ganun lang po kasimple, Your Honors. We will withdraw our request for admission if the respondent will agree to this.
33: Alian, una nang nanawagan si Jokno sa Senate Impeachment Court na huwag ibasura agad ang request ng depensa dito sa admission of evidences. 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
0: Your Honors, with due respect, none of the grounds raised by the respondent justifies the wholesale rejection of the prosecution's request for admission. First, the respondent argues that Rule 26 is inapplicable because impeachment proceedings are penal in character. But an impeachment trial, Your Honors, is neither an ordinary civil action nor a criminal prosecution. It is, as we have repeatedly said, a sui generis constitutional proceeding governed principally by the rules of the Senate sitting as an impeachment court.
31: Yes, go ahead, Ms. Lani.
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2: a Radyo Pilipinas coverage.
31: Maraming salamat kay Ms. Melanie Valdos Reyes na nakatutok dyan sa nangyayari pa rin Senate impeachment trial. 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
3: While we're waiting, Major Sanggalang, yung nilagay niyong price doon is based on a brand new price.
4: Yes po. But, for the information po of everybody, sa FEO din po, nakalagay ang storage. So lahat po ng mga baril na hindi pa po
3: nabebenta
4: ay nasa storage po ng PNP FEO. At doon na rin po kami nag-conduct ng market survey dahil nandun din po yung mga representative po ng mga dealers ng mga gun store.
3: So would you be in a position to say na brand new lahat 'yon nung na-acquire? Not necessarily.
4: Not necessary, sir.
3: So, would
4: but
3: you be...
4: I can check the record, sir, kung
3: would you be in a position to know kung binili niya 'yon o binigay sa kanya? No, also.
4: I can check the record, sir.
3: As to the mode of transfer or mode of
4: activity, as to the mode of transfer, sir, I would like to answer again sa kanina po. Makita ko po sa system kung galing po siya sa gun store or galing sa tao.
3: Okay. Senator Judge Alan Cayetano is recognized.
5: Just on your point,
3: your pleasure, sir?
5: Just on your point, presiding officer, just to clarify, Major.
4: Sige po.
5: So yes, pag sir, nakalagay dyan yung date 2023 or 2024, so yung price mo is as of today or as of 2023?
4: As of today po. Nakalagay po dun sa baba ng certification po namin.
5: Yeah, so na, that wouldn't be fair because sa SALN, you can put acquisition cost. Sa SALN, you can choose between an acquisition cost and the how much it is today. So that's not on you kasi yes, yan lang yung survey nyo. But
4: yes,
5: for, as Congresswoman Samora said, for the public and for the Senator judges, diba? Yes, if I'm not mistaken, Mr. Presiding Officer, diba, you can put yung acquisition cost.
3: Yes, yes. I'm subject to that qualification, Your Honor. You may proceed, Honorable Zamora.
6: Thank you, Your Honor.
3: What is the pleasure of Senator Judge Rafi Tulfo?
7: Mr. Presiding Officer, nasa break kasi ako kanina, may bisita ako, kaya apa, hindi ko nabutin yung pag-upisa pala ng hearing. Natataka ako, ba't kailangan pa talagang ilagay dito as witness itong si, I'm sorry, what's your name, sir?
4: Major Jorickson Hilario Sangalang, sir.
7: Yeah, kasi from what I know, yung firearms pwede naman declare as personal properties. Lahat naman tayo siguro, lahat ng senator judges dito may barrel one way or the other. It's up to us na lang kung paano natin i-declare. Ako, in-itemize ko. I'm sure yung iba siguro sa mga senator dito, nilalagay sa personal properties. So gumawa ako ng computation, 51 firearms all in all, yung firearms ni BP Sara sa kanil Attorney Maneses. And kung ilalagay natin at 60,000 each, bawat isa, that's only 3 million. And nag-declare siya ng 31 million sa kanyang SALN. So, sobra-sobra pa yon. So, for me, sorry, this is a waste of time. Mas marami pa sana tayong pwedeng gawin. Mag-plenary na lang tayo. 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At, sorry, nothing personal about you. Para sa akin, irrelevant po itong witness natin dito. Salamat po, Mr. President.
6: Your Honor, a short manifestation.
3: Earlier, Senator Judge Rafi, the court made a ruling already regarding this witness. And we are trying to abbreviate the presentation of this witness so as not to, as you pointed out, unduly waste the court's time on this issue or matter, which most or some of the senator judges don't seem to appreciate the value of in relation to this article. But nevertheless, the court has already made, the presiding officer already made a ruling. So, Honorable Zamora, please continue.
6: Yes, Your Honor. We will be brief and we will show that it is not just 60,000 pesos per gun that was listed.
3: Kindly proceed.
6: Okay, thank you. Sir Witness, item number 13 ang certification po ninyo patungkol sa mga firearms ni Vice President Sara Duterte.
3: Kindly zoom it in.
6: Refers to an M&P9 compact pistol. Magkano po ito?
4: 99,000, ma'am. Number, as of the current market price, ma'am.
6: Number 15 po ay isang Winchester rifle. Magkano po ito?
4: 120,000, ma'am.
6: Number 8 po, STI Legend pistol. Magkano po ito?
4: 167,000, ma'am.
6: May tatlo po.
8: Your Honor, may we... There is already a list supposedly of the market value. If we continue with this, we can already see it. Can we ask that this already be,
6: Your Honor, just
8: irrelevant,
6: last
8: Your Honor.
3: A couple more, Honorable Zamora, and then
6: yes, Your Honor, just the last two for the Vice President and another five for the Attorney Manscarpio.
3: And then yes,
6: so
3: and then move on.
6: Then we will move on. Item number 7, 10, and 20 are Bushmaster rifles. Magkano po ang bawat isa?
4: 200,000, ma'am.
6: At sa item number 5 po, HK636C rifle, magkano po ito?
4: 300,000, ma'am.
6: Puntahan natin ang mga firearms po. ni Attorney Manassas Carpio.
8: Your Honor, may we object again for it being irrelevant if it's going to be the same thing that would occur?
3: We'll register your continuing objection, Thank Attorney CJ. Kindly limit it to just three and then give us the total, Honorable Zamora.
6: Yes, Your Honor. Okay, we will limit it to actually just three. Yes. Item number five, Mr. Witness. Metrol pistol, magkano po ito?
4: 320,000, ma'am.
6: Item number 20, Mr. Witness, ng certification ni Attorney Mans Carpio sa Bruger and Thomet APC rifle. Magkano po ito?
4: 600,500, ma'am.
6: Okay. At item number 7, HK416 rifle. Magkano po ito?
4: 300,000, ma'am.
3: I don't believe it shows 300,000.
6: Item
3: counsel.
6: Number 17, seven, Mr. Witness.
4: 7 po ay...
6: 17, sorry.
4: Ah, 17.
6: 17 HK416.
4: 900,000, ma'am.
6: 900,000. Okay po. Base po sa inyong certifications, ano po ang total value ng kanilang firearms based on your market survey?
8: Your Honor, if I may only, apologies.
3: Yes, Attorney CJ.
8: The total here is irrelevant because the witness already admitted that these are just market surveys and it is not the acquisition cost. And that this certification is also misleading.
3: Subject to that qualification and subject to cross-counsel, let's go to the total. Just to
8: thank you, Your Honor.
3: Set this aside already. What's the total for the guns allegedly owned by the Vice President and her spouse? Major Sangalang?
4: More than 7,200,000.
3: Kindly give us the exact amount, sir. Na-add nyo ba, hindi?
4: I-add ko, sir.
3: May total kayo nung kay Vice President?
4: Meron, sir.
3: Then kay... state the total for each.
4: Okay. Kay Vice President Sara Duterte po ay 2,184,550. At kay Attorney Manassas Carpio naman po ay 5,035,820.
3: And these again are based on your market surveys based on acquisition cost?
4: Yes. No, sir.
3: No, not acquisition cost. Market survey of market the price survey, of the sir. Guns.
4: And the price of the guns.
3: Not necessarily the acquisition cost of these
4: yes,
3: guns.
4: Sir. Yes, Your Honor.
3: Because you have no personal knowledge as to the actual acquisition cost.
4: Tama po, Your
3: if
4: Honor.
3: If any. Kasi baka binigay.
4: Tama po, Your Honor.
3: Okay. Honorable Zamora, you're a witness.
6: Thank you, Your Honor. Just a last few questions, Your Honor. 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
6: Thank you, Mr. Witness. Para lang sa aming kaalaman, gaano kalaki ba ho ang isang gun vault?
8: Your relevance, Your Honor, and speculative?
6: Not speculative, Your Honor.
3: With your indulgence, Major Sangalang, posible po ba na ang isang kwarto na may double lock o may vault makonsiderang vault na for purposes of putting these firearms? A small, maliit na kwarto, parang bodega. Parang armory.
4: Sir, I don't want to speculate my answer, sir, because I am
3: that's not in the rules.
4: And I am not part of the inspecting team, sir, na nag-inspection ng bolt.
3: And that's also not part of the rules, as I am aware of. Hindi naman sinabing kahadayero na may combination na dapat hindi masusunog ng 50 hours or 30 hours, di ba? Sinabi lang vault, understanding
4: yes, sir. Tama
3: it, would
4: po
3: be,
4: kayo.
3: It would be under lock and key.
4: Yes, sir. Tama po kayo.
3: So, it is possible na it can be stored in a small room, small bodega, as long as it is under lock and key. It is possible.
4: Maaari po.
3: Okay. Your witness, kindly continue, Honorable Zamora.
6: Thank you, Your Honor. Mr. Witness, matatawag mo ba itong isang armory?
9: Objection, Your Honor. Speculative.
3: It is speculative, Counsel. Move on, Counsel.
6: Mr. Witness, tama ba na ang ating Vice President ay may ganito kalaking baril?
9: Objection, Your Honor. Same. And
3: again, it would be hypothetical and speculative. It's not presented as an expert, Counsel.
6: No further questions, Your Honor.
3: Thank you, Counsel. Attorney CJ.
9: Your Honor, since the Honorable Presiding Officer already established that it is what the testimony was on the market share and not the acquisition cost, market value and not the acquisition cost, nothing to cross, Your Honor.
3: Given the manifestations of the Senator Judges earlier, I presume nobody wishes to make interjections? Senator Judge Rafi. Senator Judge Rafi is recognized.
10: Thank you, sir.
3: You may proceed, sir. You have 2 minutes when you're ready.
7: Para sa akin, siguro, papalitan natin yung pagdideklara ng firearms sa ating SALN. 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I didn't know that. I thought may limits, certain limits that you can own, especially the high-powered guns na pinapakita doon. Those are high-powered, Bushmaster, HK. 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
4: Yes po. 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
7: 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That's all. Mr. Presiding Officer, salamat po.
3: Senator Judge Zubiri is recognized. One of our gun enthusiasts here in the Senate.
11: No, I just mentioned to Senator Rafi na pro-gun po ako na legislator. No, it's actually just for the record as well, Mr. President. Mr. Presiding Officer, for our dear friend Senator Rafi Tulfo, during the several hearings when we passed the firearms law, 0.01, at pwede ko tanungin po si Major, 0.01% lang ng registered firearms ay ginagamit po sa krimen. Tama po ba yun, Your Honor? That is the records being given to us by DILG and PNP, more or less.
4: Sir, can I check first before I answer, okay. Sir?
11: But during the last hearing kasi, 0.01% lang ang registered firearms ay ginagamit po sa krimen at almost 99.99% ay unregistered loose firearms. Kaya dito sa bansa natin, unlike the United States, where they have the Second Amendment in the Constitution, which is the right to bear arms, dito it is a privilege. Pribileo po yan. And dahil pribileo po yan, ingat na ingat po yung licensed firearms users na gamitin yan. Ingat na ingat nga kami mag-road rage, ingat na ingat po kami magka-violation, whatever. Pati acts of lasciviousness, pwede nang tanggalin lahat ng firearms mo in one order of the PNP. So, it doesn't really matter if you have one or 100 firearms, as long as you follow the law and you follow the law to its proper implementation. There, that means that you cannot use these firearms, you cannot bring it out of the residence unless you have a license to carry, permit to carry, PTC. At the same time also, under the law, a type 5 user can own, as type 5 kasi is collector, di ba po?
4: Yes po.
11: As collector, you can have also as many firearms as you want, as long as you comply. It is yes, in a safe, you do not bring it out and fire indiscriminately. It has to have a permit to transport when you take it to the range, etc., etc. So, hindi naman po, actually, yung mga private armies, with due respect to my dear good friend, Senator Rafi, yan po, mga private armies, usually licensed firearms yan, yung mga BIFF, kung sino-sino mga terrorist elements yan sa Mindanao, unlicensed yan. 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So, hindi siguro may kasalanan dito yung mga Marel. And I think the law is sufficient. The law is sufficient. That's the law that was authored by Senator Ping Lacson. Very sufficient na po yan when it comes to implementation. I think the only part of the law that I would like to amend, and I think that will be the discussion of Senator Lacson's next hearing, is yung paggamit, lalo na yung sa mga school shootings, di ba? 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Civilian yun. 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I think that would be a good way to amend the law. Pag pinabayaan nyo lang, naiwan nyo lang dun sa sala o sa kwarto nyo at ginamit yung baril sa krimen, you are also liable. Liable po yung gun owner. Hindi niya po pwede sabihin na hindi niya alam. So he's liable. So for that, I think that would make the firearms law even more effective, Your Honors. Pero I think at the moment, the firearms law, sapat naman po yan. And just a point of information, I know there's no relevance to this investigation because really, I think we should just be moving to other points of evidence, Mr. President.
3: The Senate President is recognized. You may proceed, sir. You have 2 minutes when you're ready.
10: Thank you, Mr. Presiding Officer. Major Sanggalang, yung kaninang pinresent yung mga market prices yan, di ba?
4: Yes po. Yes, Your Honor.
10: Pero pag tinitignan ko yung listahan na pinoduce nyo, imposible naman pong bibili ni Attorney Manassas to tsaka ni Vice President isang bugso. So over the years, binili niya ito. So, sa aking pagkaalam, pag nagbebenta ng baril second hand, mas mababa yung presyo dahil may depreciation, di ba? Tama po ba? Based on your experience as a firearms expert.
4: Based po sa, on my knowledge, sir, mas madalas po na ganun. However, sir, there's an instance, sir, na mas nagmamahal yung baril. Especially lalo na, sir, kung stop production na po yun. 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
4: Yes, pa.
10: So, ibig sabihin, dapat i-declare sa SALN o dapat ang SALN yung mas murang presyo.
4: Your Honor,
10: depreciated na siya.
4: Your Honor, I think I am not in the position to answer that question.
10: Sinasabi ko lang. Yes, kasi yung pinresent natin dito, brand new price eh. No, but ang ating pinag-uusapan dito, yung dapat i-declare sa SALN. 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
10: based on your experience, ha?
4: Opo, based on my experience, sir, meron lang po ako ditong isang hindi po masabi sa baril ni Vice President Sara kasi I'm not so familiar with this, sir. So, yun lang po, sir. And kay Attorney Mans naman po.
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4: Wala po, Your Honor. 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
10: 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It can depreciate dahil normal na baril lang siya. I mean, your experience.
4: Tama po. 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
10: 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Yung mga baril?
4: Wala po, sir. Ano lang po. Model, kind, and caliber lang po.
10: So, hindi nyo tinitignan yung year of production?
4: Hindi po.
10: Ah, okay. So, mahirap malaman talaga kung ano yung totoong value ng baril as of this point. Base dito sa listahan mo. Yung totoong value niya as of this point.
4: Opo.
10: Alright. Thank you, Mr. Presiding Officer.
12: There being no other senator judge who wishes to make an interjection, we shall excuse the witness. Kung wala na po.
6: Thank you very much, Your Honor, for allowing us a presentation
12: Thank
6: of this
12: you.
6: Witness.
12: Thank you. Major Sanggalang, Police Major Sanggalang, maraming salamat po sa inyong panahon, oras, kooperasyon at pagsagot sa mga katanungan ng magkabilang partido guided ng mga senator judges sa hapon na ito. Thank you. Your excuse, sir.
4: Maraming salamat din.
12: Honorable Ridon, yes, what is your pleasure?
13: Because we are waiting for... Mayor Duterte to attend on the date that he will come to the impeachment
12: That will be
13: court.
12: Tomorrow, counsel.
13: We would want to discuss the next witnesses.
12: I'm sorry?
13: We would want to discuss the next witnesses after.
12: You may do so, counsel.
14: Your Honor, before that, may I ask that our lead be recognized?
12: Yes, Attorney Sheila is recognized.
14: Thank you, Your Honor.
12: On the part of the respondent. You may proceed, Honorable Ridon.
13: Pagkatapos po niya, Mayor Duterte, ang pagkakasunod-sunod po na hinahain po namin ngayon ay una, si Register of Deeds 4 ng Davao City Regional Center, Attorney Kathy Florence M. Baldonado. Pagkatapos po ay si Attorney Marco K. Pineda, Deputy Register of Deeds 3. At panghuli po si Attorney Ronel Buenaventura, Executive Director ng Anti-Money Laundering Council. Secretariat, Your Honor.
3: Okay. We are in receipt, actually, of that request. However, the chair will issue separate dates for the subpoena given the sequence para hindi naman po maabala masyado ang mga taong ito sa mahabang panahon na hindi naman sila matatawag pa. If they will be presented in that sequence, then the clerk of court is directed to issue the corresponding subpoena for Attorney Baldonado and Attorney Pineda on October 1 and 2. Sorry, September 30, October 1 and 2. And the corresponding subpoena to Attorney Buenaventura on October 1 and 2 only, excluding September 30. The Sergeant-at-Arms is directed to observe the requirements for valid service under Rule 21 in relation to Rule 14 of the Rules of Court. In particular, Rule 21, Section 6 provides that costs for court attendance and production of documents and other materials shall be tendered or charged accordingly, quote-unquote. The panel of prosecutors is directed to observe, whenever applicable, the aforementioned rule and make the corresponding tender whenever asked for or if necessary, given that these two witnesses will be coming from out of town in excess of 100 kilometers.
13: All right. We submit, Your Honor.
3: Just so ordered.
15: Your Honor.
3: Yes, Attorney Sheila, anything?
15: We just like to ask if these three witnesses will be the only witnesses that they intend to present this week, because I seem to recall that in the request for subpoena, there are other witnesses listed.
3: Hanggang doon na lang siguro. Malamang abot pa tayo hanggang next. Ano yung Friday tayo ngayon, ano?
13: Tama po.
3: Yes, for this week. For this week, Attorney Sheila.
15: And also, Your Honor, the schedule for trial until Wednesdays from 10 a.m. to 2:30 p.m. or?
3: Still until 2:30 p.m.
15: And we will start with the whole day trial starting Thursday.
3: Whole day trial beginning October 1, and then we'll proceed to October 2, and then 5, 6, 7, 8, 9, 12, 11, 13, 12, 11, 13, 14 would be whole day trials.
15: Thank you, Your Honor.
3: So do you think that'll be sufficient, Honorable Ridon, hanggang Friday na? Bearing in mind, we will have whole day trials.
13: In the meantime, Your Honor, yes, sila po muna yung mga testigo.
3: Kindly prepare one or two more, and you can inform us tomorrow, since it's still going to be Friday, if it's 11 of time.
13: We submit, Your Honor.
3: Any other points, Honorable Don?
13: We are finished for today, Your Honor.
3: Okay, the court will issue its ruling.

0: mga kababayan, dito na po nagtatapos ang ating special coverage para sa 30th araw ng impeachment hearing ni Vice President Sara Duterte sa Senado. 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
1: 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A Radyo Pilipinas, Radyo Publiko coverage.
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3: Beyond the distance and help have what it takes to dethrone the reigning champions. And number 3, make a new identity at makapag-surprise this season by making it into the play-in or have a good run in the playoffs. Or number 4, basta makapag-show up. Salamat sa mga teams na hindi biniyayaan na magkaroon ng winning season. Okay, so those are the updates at least for the NBA Media Day. And of course, recipe to Bob Pettit. Some updates naman sa mga contractual events for habang off-season. Stephen Curry of the Golden State Warriors has agreed to a 2-year, $116 million contract. That's tying the franchise legend to the only organization he has ever known through his 20th NBA season. Now, kinumpirma po yan ng ESPN. And the deal includes a player option sa final season. That's for 2028 and 2029. So, sabi ng ESPN, they presented Steph with several contract choices in recent weeks. But eventually, he decided a pay cut and security over either a max contract or the uncertainty of stalling for more flexibility and information. May pa-expire na ho kasi yung kontrata ni Steph Curry, so at least nagkaroon siya ng 2-year contract. And who knows, if they have more salary cap room, build a contender around him in the future and make one final run for him to win another championship sa kanyang resume, itong si Steph Curry. Some injury updates. Kent Knupel ng Charlotte Hornets, wala po sa preseason. Meron siyang left hamstring injury. Dahil po roon, rolled out po itong si Kent Knupel, and the same with Grant Williams. Siya naman, right hamstring naman yung injury. So, hindi po makakalaro etong sina Knupel at Grant Williams for the preseason. They start their preseason on October. They start the season against Brooklyn on October 22, Philippine time. And finally, mga kaibigan, at least sa NBA matters, Chicago Bulls nagkaroon ng trade. They traded Rob Dillingham to the Charlotte Hornets, pang kapalit si Buddy Hield, tsaka cash considerations. Si Dillingham ay number 8 pick ng 2024 NBA draft and appeared for 30 games with Chicago, averaging 9.6 points and 2.8 assists. So, in the meantime, Buddy Hield is mga veterans, and we'll see how he can help with this Chicago Bulls squad in this upcoming season. New head coach, and of course, syempre, with a lot of positivity, along with yung bago na lang pick na si Caleb Wilson. Tama, Caleb Wilson. Oo. So, there's a lot of excitement. So, let's... And, para siya sa mga favorites to win the Rookie of the Year. So, let's see how will Caleb Wilson and the rest of the Bulls bring this one to bring Bulls back to where they should belong. Masyado na itin na-hype. They're not gonna win their 7th title this year. This season. Not yet. But at least, syempre, I mean, makabalik man lang sa ano, sa to relevance. Compete for the playoffs and who knows if they can make a deep run. Okay. Philippine Standard Time, 26 minutes after 2 p.m. We'll take our only halftime break. Well, isa lang naman talaga halftime break natin. We'll have some few Asian Games updates dito po sa Talk NBA dahil ang inyo pong Sports Radio 918 patuloy pong pagtutok sa ating mga bayaning atletang Pilipino at Pilipina lumalaban para sa bayan sa 2026 Asian Games. So we'll continue with Talk NBA. We'll just take this halftime break, mga kaibigan. Don't go away.
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3: Alright, Philippine Standard Time, 29 minutes after 2 p.m. Just give us some 3-4 minutes, mga kaibigan, dito po sa ating Talk NBA Sports Radio 918. May konting Asian Games segment lang tayo, mga kaibigan. First of all, congratulations kina Kaloyulo at saka kay Chloe sa kanilang engagement. Matagal na pala yung engagement nila. So, well done kina Chloe and Carlos. At let's celebrate love together, mga yung kanilang pag-ibig sa isa't isa. Okay? And also, shout out sa ating Sepak Takraw squad. They are going into the finals of the PH Women's Doubles. They defeated the Laos 15-10 at kalaban po nilang Vietnam bukas, September 29. So, go sa ating Sepak Takraw squad. And our Blue Girls finally got into the win column after beating South Korea 7-3 sa pagpapatuloy po ng preliminary round ng softball ng 20th Asian Games. Meron pang isa eh. Yung sa esports, what do you call? Tennis pala. Tenny Madis, Steffi Aludo, abante po sa next round. Matapos ang kanilang panalo kontra sa isang Indonesian pair. Same, abante sa quarterfinals sina Cici Rondina at Bernadette Pons. Abante rin sa quarterfinals sina Kylian Progelia at Sofia Pagara. Unfortunately, Patrick Kuhl didn't make it into the podium. Na-accidente po nung finals, but he's okay. Yun ang mahalaga doon. bronze medal again for esports, courtesy of Siebel sa honor of Kings. Alright, and that concludes our Talk NBA for this afternoon, mga kaibigan. Maraming salamat po sa inyong pagtutok. Programming advisory, since Asian Games po na yun, at nasa Final Four na po ang men's at women's football, we're gonna be doing Football Connection for Tuesday, Wednesday, and Thursday, mga kaibigan. Same time, around in the afternoon, bago pong ating sports news roundup. In the meantime, we also encourage to give us a like, follow, and subscribe sa aming mga social media channels po. 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At syempre, sa aming PBS Receiver app, nandun din po yung mga radio stations ng Radyo Pilipinas, Radyo Publico, The Capital 104.3 FM, 87.5 Republican One, Radyo Magazine, Radyo Pilipinas World Service, at ang iba't ibang radio stations ng inyong Presidential Broadcast Service. Maraming salamat po sa inyong pagtutok sa Talk NBA for this week, mga kaibigan. On behalf of the men and women of your institution and Philippine Sports Broadcast, sa ating hardworking colleagues over at the Malolos Transmitter, at sa coaching staff din natin sa Master Control for this afternoon, si Engineers Edmund Obra, ni Derek Quintoriano, Rodson Hustiniano, also andyan din si Boss Jamar Trocamora and Executive Producer Timmy Tapales. Ako po si Aaron Bayato. Thank you very much for tuning in sa Talk NBA sa Sports Radio 918 AM. Godspeed sa Philippine Sports, sa atin ng West Philippine Sea, at mga kaibigan, patuloy po ang pagtutok, pagsaludo, at pagdarasal ng inyong DZSR Sports Radio 918 sa ating Team Pilipinas sa 2026 Asian Games. 400
9: Time to celebrate kulturang Pinoy, tradisyon, musika, sining, literatura, at iba pa. Anything and everything fun and Filipino. Ito ang Pinoy Kultura.
10: A blessing of safe voyage and a chance to cool off, pinagmamalaki ng kanta ang Antipolo, named after tipolo or breadfruit, prolific in the area. The city prides itself as the pilgrimage capital of the Philippines. Two of its more popular attractions are the historical Church of the Nuestra Señora de la Paz y Buen Viaje and its summer popular waterfalls, ang Hinulugang Taktak. The Franciscan missionaries built the church in 1578 and the Jesuits administered it in 1591. Thousands traveled to pray to Our Lady of Peace and Good Voyage, brought in from Mexico in 1626 and enshrined in the cathedral. A favorite tradition is trekking to the shrine on Good Friday Eve and May 1st. Another tradition is having new cars blessed at the church. Many believe it will ensure the safety of the car and its passengers. OFWs also pray for success abroad. Pagkatapos ng pagpapala sa misa ay ang inaabangan ng mga bata ang pagligo sa sikat na Hinulugang Taktak, described playfully in its song. It was first opened in July 1952, became a national park in September 1990, and a protected landscape in November 2000. In 2002, it had to be rehabbed because of water pollution. In February 2020, Hinulugang Taktak reopened, together with unique recreational installations for wall climbing, hanging bridges, and a spider web platform. And don't forget, before you leave, ang pasalubong. Sikat sa lugar ang suman at mangga. But you can also bring home antipolo in a jar, like cocoa jam, latik, kalamay, or adobong kasoy. So, no time to waste. Get into the culture. Enjoy a blessing and have some fun. Tayo na!
9: Yan ang Pinoy Kultura, because our culture is cool.
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3: Time to celebrate kulturang Pinoy. Tradisyon, musika, sining, literatura at iba pa. Anything and everything fun and Filipino. Ito ang Pinoy Kultura.
4: Ang kwento ng adobo. From its humble beginnings sa hapagkainan ng mga Pilipino noong ika-16 na siglo to 21st century international tables, adobo, the most famous and the country's national dish, speaks of our culture, the sour and the salty, the sweetness and spice, mixed with the richness of tender chunks of pork or chicken, sometimes both, together. It has traveled provinces, crossed continents to inspire chefs and delight peoples across the seas. Traditionally cooked in clay pots, the Spanish gave the name adobo to the dish, from adobar, which means marinate. It is an indigenous cooking method that uses vinegar and salt to preserve food in the tropical climate. It's been cooked a multitude of ways. Simple, may maanghang, merong may coconut milk, depende sa rehiyon na siyang pinanggalingan. It's so flexible, it can create various and sometimes new tastes. Panlasang Pinoy has listed 31 of what they call insanely delicious adobo recipes. There's the traditional chicken adobo. Simple, made with chicken, soy sauce, vinegar, garlic, peppercorns, and bay leaves. There's adobo that varies in color and taste. Adobong dilaw, adobong pula, at adobong puti. At hindi lang lutong chicken or pork. May adobong tahong, adobong kangkong, and chicken feet adobo. The New York Times once shared on Twitter a simple chicken adobo recipe as comfort food to cook in the middle of winter. The Food Network had its own adobo recipe, and there is apparently a Spanish chicken adobo with chocolate. This humble but iconic adobo is not without controversy. Wikipedia says a trade department once announced plans to standardize the most popular Filipino dishes to make them easier to promote, starting with the adobo. Maraming hindi natuwa at binatikos ang plano. The agency did a 180, said it's not mandatory and will only be done as a benchmark to define a basic traditional recipe para malaman kung tunay na Filipino dish pag nasa international setting. The adobo has been honored abroad, was runner-up in the Best Nuevo Street Food in the 2010 LA Street Food Fest. Philippine Primer says Chef Gordon Ramsay picked a pork adobo burger in Good Morning America's Battle of the Burgers in 2017. One can say the mix of flavors and spices of this iconic dish is a perfect foil for the Filipino character. It has certainly come a long way and has endured all this time. Simple or fusion elaborate version, the adobo remains to warm hearts and please palates. And bringing Tatak Pinoy to the world, just a bonus.
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0: Radyo Pilipinas is on Viber. 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
2: Experts say this, journalists write it, and we promote it. 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
2: And Lumayo Ka Man Sa Akin by Rodel Naval. And there's the timeless practice of Pinoy parents naming their kids after their meshed names, like Jovelyn or Benjamin. Pero ang isa pang mahilig ko tingtingin ng Pinoy ay language. Mga salitang Tagalog na minerge or completely inimbento.
8: Pauso.
2: Street words or slang. Made-up words or familiar words with made-up meanings only a Filipino would know. Like, rani,
8: anyare.
2: And some that have even made it to the Oxford English Dictionary. Like,
8: bonga.
2: Defined as flamboyant or excellent. Bahala na, balikbayan, high blood. Yep, they're in the Oxford English Dictionary. Look under Philippine English along with other Filipino coined words. The OED has an entire Philippine English piece on it. The first editions were plant or animal names like abaca and tamarao. Recent editions include kilig, pandesal, and traffic as an adjective, defined as marked by slow movement of vehicles or congested. Filipino lexicographer Danica Salazar says the Philippine-sourced editions legitimize Philippine English as a variety in its own right. The words that got in did so from observed use online in publications and through linguistic studies. It'll be interesting to see what other Filipinized words make it next. What about keri or marites?
3: Yan ang Pinoy Kultura, because our culture is cool.
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0: 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Ang pagmamaneho ay may kaakibat na responsibilidad, hindi basta mapaandar lang ang sasakyan.
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4: Ang kwento ng adobo. From its humble beginnings sa hapagkainan ng mga Pilipino noong ika-16 na siglo to 21st century international tables, adobo, the most famous and the country's national dish, speaks of our culture, the sour and the salty, the sweetness and spice, mixed with the richness of tender chunks of pork or chicken, sometimes both, together. It has traveled provinces, crossed continents to inspire chefs and delight peoples across the seas. Traditionally cooked in clay pots, the Spanish gave the name adobo to the dish, from adobar, which means marinate. It is an indigenous cooking method that uses vinegar and salt to preserve food in the tropical climate. It's been cooked a multitude of ways. Simple, may maanghang, merong may coconut milk, depende sa rehiyon na siyang pinanggalingan. It's so flexible, it can create various and sometimes new tastes. Panlasang Pinoy has listed 31 of what they call insanely delicious adobo recipes.